The Polonaise No. 5 by Frederic Chopin, Maurizio Pollini playing the piano here on WRRFM and HD1 Dallas-Fort Worth, all classical, all the time. And welcome to the Friday dinner concert. Welcome to the weekend. I'm Matt Rogers. Music by Wagner for you from Tristan and Isolde. This is the Liebestod. It's played by the Philadelphia Orchestra.

The Liebestod from Tristan and Isolde by Richard Wagner, the Philadelphia Orchestra performing and Eugene Ormandy conducting here on WRR 101, where we are all classical all the time. 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

Orchestra performing the hornpipe from the Water Music Suite No. 2 by Handel here on WRR 101. Welcome to the weekend. Hope you had a good start to it. I'm Matt Rogers. This is the dinner concert, your evening concert for this Friday coming up at 8 o'clock. Right now, the Symphony No. 70 by the father of the symphony, Franz Joseph Haydn. This is the City of Birmingham Symphony Orchestra performing.

Sir Simon Rattle and the City of Birmingham Symphony Orchestra with the Symphony No. 70 by Franz Joseph Haydn on WRR 101. And music for piano by Mozart coming up on your dinner concert. 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Details at mohmuseum.org. Christoph Eschenbach playing the Piano Sonata No. 12 by Mozart on WRR 101.

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1: 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What better way to celebrate Friday getting here than with a carnival?

Antonín Dvořák's Carnival Overture. That was the Cleveland Orchestra performing. And if you want to hear it live, it's going to be performed by the Fort Worth Symphony Orchestra November 20th through the 22nd. Well, let's stay with the celebratory theme here on this Friday evening. Some dances for you now by Alexander Borodin, his Polovetsian dances. This is the Chicago Symphony Orchestra led by Daniel Barenboim on WRR 101.

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Nemijärvi and the Gothenburg Symphony Orchestra with the Holberg Suite by Edvard Grieg here on your evening concert on WRR 101. And thanks for tuning in tonight. Appreciate you getting your weekend underway with WRR. 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

The Polish Symphony Youth Orchestra performing the duet concertino by Richard Strauss here on WRR FM and HD1 Dallas-Fort Worth, all classical, all the time. Welcome to the evening concert for this Friday. I'm Matt Rogers. I've got music to help you wind down the day, including a 20th century symphony that doesn't get heard too often, coming up in just 10 minutes. Right now, the overture to Euryanthe. This is music by Carl Maria von Weber, played by the Vienna Philharmonic.

0: The overture to Euryanthe by Carl Maria von Weber. The overture is going to be performed by the Richardson Symphony on October 3rd. That was the Vienna Philharmonic performing and Christian Thielemann conducting here on WRR 101. Off to England for a not too often heard 20th century symphony coming up on your evening concert. 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
1: 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I'm the host, Frank Dominguez. Next time, hear the Portuguese-American Antonio de Almeida conducting ballet music from Massenet's Le Cid and pianist Miguel Baselga with Spanish mazurkas by Albéniz. 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
0: Back to your evening concert with this masterpiece by William Walton, his Symphony No. 1, played by the City of Birmingham Symphony Orchestra, led by Simon Rattle on WRR 101.

Sir Simon Rattle and the City of Birmingham Symphony Orchestra with the Symphony No. 1 by William Walton here on WRR 101, where we are all classical all the time. And we are going to stay in England for just a bit longer with music by John Dowland. This is the Earl of Essex, his Galliard, here on the Evening Concert.

A little music from John Dowland, composer from England, the Earl of Essex's Galliard, here on WRRFM and HD1 Dallas-Fort Worth. From music by John Dowland to music after John Dowland or inspired by him. This is Benjamin Britten's Nocturnal, and this is Julian Bream playing the guitar.

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0: Julian Bream playing the guitar for the Nocturnal After John Dowland by Benjamin Britten here on WRR 101. All classical, all the time. It's the evening concert. Good evening. I'm Matt Rogers. 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
0: Back to your evening concert with music by Soviet Russian composer and pianist Nikolai Kapustin. This is a trio for flute, cello, and piano, Opus 86, played by Trio Revolution.

That was Trio Revolution performing the trio for flute, cello, and piano, the Opus 86 by Nikolai Kapustin here on WRR 101. Good to have you along for the evening concert on this Friday. I'm Matt Rogers. 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

That's the Attica Quartet performing Fellow Traveler by John Adams. And you are tuned in to the evening concert on WRR 101. Good evening, I'm Matt Rogers. 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

evening by Jean Sibelius. We are going to hear his work called Luonnontar, which is based on the female Finnish spirit of nature. And this is Elizabeth Soderstrom, the soprano for the Philharmonia Orchestra, Vladimir Ashkenazy conducting on WRR 101.

Music inspired by the female Finnish spirit of nature, Luonnontar. That was music by Jean Sibelius, played by the Philharmonia Orchestra, Vladimir Ashkenazy conducting, and you heard soprano Elizabeth Soderstrom. 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Welcome to the evening concert.

A Russian Scherzo by Igor Stravinsky. That was the Columbia Symphony Orchestra led by the composer himself. Well, we are celebrating Asian American and Pacific Islander Heritage Month. Music now featuring pianist Long Long. He is a Chinese pianist, and he is here performing the Rondo in D, Kershal 485 by Mozart.

celebrating Asian American and Pacific Islander Heritage Month with Chinese pianist Long Long at the piano for the Rondo in D, Kershal 485 by Mozart. Long Long is going to be performing at the Meyerson, that piece, in his recital on September 15th of this year. You're tuned in to the evening concert on WRR 101. I'm Matt Rogers. 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

0: an instrumental arrangement of an aria by Giovanni Lagrenzi, who lived from 1626 to 1690. So heading way back in time for music by Lagrenzi. That was La Consort performing and Théotime Langlois de Swart conducting here on WRR 101. You're listening to the evening concert, music by César Franck coming up, and then music through the night here on WRR 101.
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0: Back to your evening concert for this Friday with music by French composer César Franck. This is called Psyche, and it's the Youth Musicians World Orchestra performing. Marta Keller is the narrator here. Kurt Mazur conducts on WRR 101.

La Salette Choir, and Marta Keller, the narrator for the Youth Musicians World Orchestra, Kurt Mazur conducting Psyche by French composer César Franck here on WRR-FM and HD1 Dallas-Fort Worth, classical music and the arts for North Texas. Well, listen, have a wonderful weekend as always. Thank you for spending your Friday evening here sharing the music with me. I'm Matt Rogers. We'll do it again on Monday, 7 o'clock, when your dinner concert gets underway. 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

in on a warm afternoon and leave everything clean and green. And flowers aren't just budding anymore. They are bursting. This is spring, and it's most alive. It's most generous. And this, my friend, is music that captures exactly this feeling. Written by a composer so gifted

I'm Melanie Renata. I'm so glad you're here. This is Music Through the Night. Our time together this evening begins with a pretty powerful piece by Prokofiev. But really, is there any other? This is a one-movement piano concerto, his incredible first piano concerto in D-flat major, performed for you by pianist Andrei Gavrilov and the City of Birmingham Symphony, Simon Rattle, at the podium.

Wow. Okay. It's a Friday night. Why not? A piece like that. Prokofiev's first piano concerto in D-flat major. Pianist Andrei Gavrilov performing with the City of Birmingham Symphony. A

0: 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A piano solo as dark as the night on the horizon.
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0: 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You are in just the right place at just the right time. A brief and beautiful atmosphere gets painted here for you by pianist Jenny Lynn, the very first nocturne from Frédéric Chopin.

Pianist Jenny Lynn with the emotional first nocturne in E flat minor by Chopin. I'm Melanie Renata. Thank you for being with me for some music through the night. Yeah, it might be the dark of the night, but it is also spring. So to bring a little light to your night, a string quartet by Mozart that is so full of life and warmth that it earned him perhaps the most glowing review in music history from the great Franz Joseph Haydn. It's called Spring. Here's the Smithson String Quartet.

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0: When Haydn heard that work from a young Mozart, well, he couldn't keep his thoughts to himself. He wrote to Mozart's father simply to say that his son was, without question, the greatest composer he'd ever known. It was Mozart's Spring String Quartet No. 14 in G major, the Smithson String Quartet, performing.
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It does not matter how old you are or how big your ambitions are. Don't you dare let anyone tell you that it's somehow too late to reach your goals or dream new dreams. Sure, composer César Franck had an early start as a piano virtuoso, but that was not his dream. And it wasn't until his late 50s that the music he wrote finally started getting the attention it deserved. He didn't even compose this piece until he was 65. His symphony in D minor, it's on the way. I'm Melanie Renata. I'm so glad you're here. This is Music Through the Night.

The Kalevala is a collection of Finnish folklore and mythology that describes the creation of the world. Sibelius took those stories and crafted a smattering of musical ideas. This one is Pohjola's Daughter, performed for you here by the Atlanta Symphony.

the Atlanta Symphony, taking you on a journey through Finnish folklore, Pohjola's Daughter by Jean Sibelius. You leave Finland, and in a minute, you'll land in Ireland, a unique take on an Irish harp piece, just on the horizon. I'm Melanie Renata. This is Music Through the Night.

They say this old Irish tune was the original melody for O Danny Boy, a song of deep grief. But apparently this melody's been set to lyrics many different times. It's known as My Gentle Harp. And you can still feel the weight of sadness.

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I'm Melanie.

Guitarist David Russell with some delicate grief in that traditional Irish work called My Gentle Harp. 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I'm Melanie Renata. Thanks for being with me for some music through the night. You know, everyone seemed to love César Franck's piano playing, so much so that for a while, no one really took him seriously when it came to his passion for composing. It really wasn't until he was nearly 60 when a small group of young up-and-coming French musicians sort of discovered his music. This symphony from him confirmed it. He had some major compositional skill. Here is the Boston Symphony.

0: Well, Friday night, you're heading into the weekend. Why not? A little booming symphonic power for you there. César Franck's Symphony in D Minor, Seiji Ozawa, conducting the Boston Symphony.
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Success, as we tend to define it, often happens if you know the right people. And if you're in the right place at the right time, and, well, you gotta have the skills, too, of course. If you land all three, jackpot. Dvorak hit that trifecta. He was already well-known, respected even, mostly for his concert music. But surely he couldn't have been held to the same standard as, say, Beethoven, right? Wrong-o, bucko. With his talent and a little help from a friend, he proved himself with this. His Seventh Symphony. It's on the way. I'm Melanie Renata. This is Music Through the Night.

happy memory, a sunlit morning, and a friendly neighbor. All the feelings behind this work by Carlos Huastavino. This is Jeromita Linares.

piece packed with nostalgia, La Camerata Bariloche, and guitarist Pablo Cohen with Jeromita Linares by Huastavino. Now, musically, you're going to step out of that sunny day in Argentina and into the darkness of a new moon night in just a minute. This is, of course, Music Through the Night. I'm Melanie Renata.

It's a new moon. The sky is as dark as it's gonna get. If you're up and you're not too cozy and you have a few minutes to sneak outside, take me with you. Go find somewhere with as little light pollution as you can. Stare up into that starry night sky and just exist alongside this ancient work by St. Hildegard von Bingen. It's O Felix Anima.

Anonymous 4 with O Felix Anima by Hildegard von Bingen. That's Latin for a soul at rest. I hope you're feeling rested and refreshed after that. 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I'm Melanie Renata, so glad you're here for some music through the night. And glad you're here for this work that helped Dvorak sort of wiggle out of the folksy box that he put himself in. It's his 7th Symphony in D minor. Here's the Minnesota Orchestra.

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0: a darker sound than what you normally get from Dvorak, his 7th symphony in D minor. Him at his most intense, the Minnesota Orchestra performing their Neville Mariner at the podium.
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Brooklyn, New York, 1913. A kid with a gift for the piano grows up to study under Aaron Copland. Eventually makes his way to Hollywood, where he scores 16 films. But Jerome Maras never gave himself fully to the silver screen. He sort of stood between two musical worlds, one foot in Hollywood, the other in the concert hall. And he thrived in both of them. This is one of those works meant for concert halls, but it's so cinematic, it really takes on a life of its own. It's on the way. I'm Melanie Renata. This is Music Through the Night. This is arguably Franz Schubert's finest work for piano four hands, of which he wrote quite a bit, capitalizing on the sudden burst of piano ownership. It's performed for you here by father and son duo Maurizio and Daniel Pollini. It's Schubert's Fantasy for piano four hands in F minor.

crafted in the first half of the 1800s when pianos were becoming more affordable, so there was more desire for music that families could play together. Schubert was no dummy. He responded to the market, and you and I are the benefactors. That was his Fantasy for Piano Four Hands in F minor. Pianists father and son Maurizio and Danielle Pollini performing. Composers can be under a lot of pressure to respond to the public's tastes and timelines. Despite Handel rushing to wrap up this work, you can't really tell. It's got a nice, casual vibe to it. His 11th Concerto Grosso in A major. Trevor Panuk here conducting the English concert. I'm Melanie Renata. This is Music Through the Night.

most of that work adapted from a very successful organ concerto. That was Handel's Concerto Grosso No. 11 in A major, the English concert performing. The mood's gonna settle into a guitar fantasy in just a moment. I'm Melanie Renata. This is Music Through the Night.

This is music that's meant to be an homage, to pay respect to all of the music that helped shape the life and career of composer and guitarist Shuefei Yang. It's a work she composed called Xinjiang Fantasy. Here, she performs it.

guitarist and composer Zhuifei Yang, taking you on a journey through the emotional range of the guitar, a journey she created, a work called Xinjiang Fantasy. Now, there was never a specific scenario imagined for this cinema-flavored work by Jerome Maras, but that just makes it more fun to sort of create a story for it all on your own. It's his Variations on a Waltz for Orchestra. I'm Melanie Renata. 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

0: Even when composer Jerome Maras wasn't scoring films, he couldn't escape crafting a cinematic sound. You heard it there in his variations on a waltz for orchestra, Joanne Faletta conducting the London Symphony.
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do you want to be remembered? What do you want your legacy to be? When you think of your answers to those questions, consider the fact that if it weren't for the work of Czech composer Josef Myslivicek and the compositional models he left behind when he died, well, the music of Mozart would not be what you know and love today. Myslivicek was a friend to both Leopold and his son Wolfgang, and his violin concertos in particular left a mark on Mozart that you can still hear, a reminder that even leaving an impression on just one person can cause a ripple that lasts for ages. This is one of those inspiring violin concertos from Myslivicek. It's on the way. I'm Melanie Renata. Stay with me.

Latino Americano with the gorgeous third movement of the first string quartet by Héctor Villalobos. I'm Melanie Renata. Thanks for being with me this morning. Some bright and sunshiny pieces abound this hour. It's gradual, though, just like a sunrise. You'll feel that lift in mood here. Ravel's Pavane for a Dead Princess, performed by the Philharmonia Orchestra.

There's no story behind the title of that work, Pavane for a Dead Princess. Composer Maurice Ravel just thought the name sounded nice. Yeah, I think so. It works. The Philharmonia Orchestra performing. I'm Melanie Renata with a romance for you here from Brahms. One that starts real sleepy, like a lullaby, and becomes a trickle of a sun shower.

Pianist Lilia Zilberstein with a delicate romance by Brahms, his fifth in F major. I'm Melanie Renata. Thank you for being here. There's some lively dances, graceful melodies, and an unmistakable English folk feel coming up in just a minute.

English conductor Richard Hickox helps the City of London Sinfonia infuse this work with a real English essence. Although it really doesn't need much help, because it is, after all, an English suite by English composer Hubert Parry.

An English Suite, a collection of sounds that show composer Hubert Parry at the peak of his craft, although he did leave that unfinished when he died. It's just a vibrant reflection of his style, performed there by the City of London Sinfonia. The mood stays vibrant with a violin concerto in just a minute. I'm Melanie Renata.

Josef Mislavicek is not the most widely known classical name, but the sounds you associate with classical, like, say, Mozart, wouldn't sound the way that they do without him, especially Mislavicek's violin concertos. Here's one of them in C major.

0: The Dvorak Chamber Orchestra, uplifting violinist Shizuka Ishikawa, Libor Peshek conducting. Music by a composer history nearly forgot, but whose influence will never quite disappear. Josef Myslivicek's Violin Concerto in C Major.
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What happens to an unfinished masterpiece when its creator is gone? Alexander Borodin spent the last 20 years of his life pouring himself into this opera. He worked on it in between his duties as a full-time, highly accomplished chemist, stealing time for music wherever and whenever he could. Tragically, however, he died before he could finish this work. But that's not where the story ended. A pair of devoted colleagues refused to let it disappear, and this is just part of what they pieced together. Borodin's Prince Igor Overture. Coming up quick, I'm Melanie Renata. Thanks for being here. Before you dip into the drama of an operatic overture, before your day gets going and your weekend begins, how about a gently energizing work like this Barcarolle by the late contemporary American composer Ned Roram? Here's pianist Ruskin Cooper.

Just the right amount of pizzazz. Pianist Ruskin Cooper with the third barcarolle from Ned Roram. Good Saturday morning, my friend. It is 6 past the hour. I'm Melanie Renata. And Prince Igor by Alexander Borodin, an opera that spent 2 decades in the making, was completed by the hands of some faithful friends after Borodin died. Rimsky-Korsakov and Glazunov put the finishing touches on it, and this is its overture, performed for you by the Gothenburg Symphony.

Niemijärvi conducting the Gothenburg Symphony. For an overture, Borodin had reportedly performed at the piano for guests before he died. He just never got around to officially writing it down. It was reconstructed by his friend and contemporary, Alexander Glazunov, after he sifted through Borodin's outlines and sketches. It was the Prince Igor Overture. I'm Melanie Renata, glad to be with you this morning, and happy to share this very concise piece. Don't let its modest stature fool you, though. There's plenty of beauty packed into these two movements. Here's the Arabella Quartet with the lovely String Quartet No. 1 in B-flat major by Chevalier de St. George.

One of the first French string quartets and the first from Chevalier de St. George, the Arabella String Quartet performing. I'm Melanie Renata with a burst of tempered joy in just a minute.

Robert Schumann was a melancholy fella, and that spilled over into his life and his music. Yet, through his bursts of creativity, he'd have occasional bursts of joy that also made their way into his sounds. And that joy comes through, here and there, in this overture, Scherzo, and finale.

Irish Chamber Orchestra, a gloomy opening transformed into joy, Schumann's overture, scherzo, and finale. That joy at the end bubbles over in symphonic form in just a tick. I'm Melanie Renata.

Simply put, this is music to put a pep in your step. Antonio Rossetti's Symphony in C Major, Matthias Bamert, conducting the London Mozart Players.

0: Music to help you get jazzed for another Saturday in spring. Not like you need any help to be excited about another spring weekend. Matthias Bamert conducting the London Mozart Players for Rossetti's Symphony in C Major. I'm Melanie Renata. Thank you for sharing some time and space with me this morning. Be good to yourself today. And be good to your neighbor too, okay?
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Has music changed how you view the world? This hour, you'll take a walk through Rome with a young Richard Strauss, navigate the terrains of Venezuela, and witness the intricate world of J.S. Bach's Double Keyboard Concerto. I'm Vernon Neal. It's Saturday. We'll start in a second with a quiet reflection with one of my favorite harp players, Katrin Finch. Harp player Katrin Finch just released one of my most played albums recently. Here she is performing a traditional tune titled Wish.

violinist Ifudne Vrian and Katrin Finch playing the harp with that traditional tune called Wish. There's something about a good wind ensemble that reminds me of great architecture. This next piece uses the wood.

The Atlanta Chamber wins and Robert J. Ambrose with Robert Spittle's Concert for 10 Winds. When Richard Strauss was just 22, he took a trip through Italy that changed his music forever. In the second movement of his symphonic fantasy, Aus Italien, he captured a meditation on time and the power of history. Riccardo Muti leads the Berlin Philharmonic. Here's In Rome's Ruins.

Riccardo Muti and the Berlin Philharmonic with Rome's Ruins from Richard Strauss's Aus Italien. Straight ahead, you'll take a trip to the theater with Jacques Offenbach, and then you'll head out to South America for a waltz by Antonio Lauro. Stay right there.

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Now here's Angel Dubois leading the ensemble La Pietà. This is the overture to Orpheus in the underworld.

The Overture to Orpheus in the Underworld, performed by Angèle Dubeau with La Pietà. The Chopin of the Guitar. That's a title earned for the ability to marry two distinct musical worlds. In Antonio Lauro's Venezuelan Waltzes, you'll hear the elegance of Europe meets the energy of South American soil. Natalia is his most famous contribution to the repertoire. You'll hear it now from guitarist Sharon Isbin.

the South. One of my favorite things about box music, JS box music, is the layers upon layers that you can focus on when you start to pick up some of his musical patterns. In his double keyboard concerto, you'll hear two pianos operate like two sides of a perfectly balanced equation.

put a cartoon crab named Sebastian on a calypso beat before Ariel asked, "Wouldn't it be amazing to discover a place no one has ever seen before?" William Grant Still made a world of his own when he wrote his Prince and the Mermaid Suite.

I mean, not only are you getting masterful storytelling, this is coming from a composer who knew exactly how to make an orchestra swim. You'll go under the sea later this hour. I'm Vernon Neal. Good morning. Puccini is synonymous with the grand opera, but his orchestral works show you kind of a delicate side of Puccini. Here's his Minuet No. 1.

The Royal Philharmonic and Jacek Kopczyk with Puccini's Minuet No. 1. Way before Disney's version of The Little Mermaid, William Grant Still crafted his own world of bright blues, seaweed green, and plenty of sand in his Prince and the Mermaid Suite. Well, I hope you brought your pool floaties, because we're about to take a dive underwater with the Oregon String Quartet.

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The Prince and the Mermaid Suite from William Grant Still. It was performed in this recording by the Oregon String Quartet. Giacomo Meyerbeer had an iron grip on 19th century grand opera. His overture to the Prophet is an exploration in cinematic scale. Daryl Ang leads the New Zealand Symphony Orchestra.

just the scale of that thing. Wow. You heard the Overture to the Prophet from Giacomo Meyerbeer, performed by the New Zealand Symphony Orchestra. They were led by Der Lang. Straight ahead, some brass from Joseph Haydn.

Haydn essentially invented the modern trumpet concerto when he wrote this work for a friend who had developed a new keyed instrument. B.B. Black performs Haydn's trumpet concerto alongside the Philharmonic Orchestra.

You know the tune when you hear it? Haydn's E-flat trumpet concerto performed by trumpet player B.B. Black alongside Claudio Simone with the Philharmonia Orchestra. Coming up, you'll hear the slow burn and world-famous rhythm of Maurice Ravel.

Now, if you were asked what you think is the most famous piece of music about springtime, I'd go out on a limb and bet you'd say Vivaldi's Spring. So what would your answer be for the most famous piece about the rodeo bee? Or how about the most famous crescendo? This hour closes with one of history's most famous crescendos. You can guess right now, but maybe you'll get it. Leonard Slatkin leads the Lyon National Orchestra.

0: the Lyon National Orchestra and Leonard Slatkin with probably the most famous crescendo in history. That was Maurice Ravel's Bolero. I'm Vernon Neal. Thank you for sharing this hour with me.
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Good morning. You're listening to WRRFM and HD1 Dallas Fort Worth, Music and the Arts for North Texas. We're also streaming at WRR101.org. You know, you can listen to us out of town if you're traveling out of town this weekend. And I'm Joe Cozero with you on this Saturday morning. It's Andrew Litton's birthday. We're going to hear his performance with the Dallas Symphony Orchestra, Gershwin's Day Full of Song. We'll hear Stravinsky's Ragtime, performed by Jenny Lind. We're going to hear from the Baroque Ensemble, Hesperian 21. They celebrated 52 years this year. Opus 5 was one of six, only six, that Arcangelo Corelli composed. This is the violin sonata La Folia. Jordi Savall conducts.

It was the fifth opus of only six that Arcangelo Corelli composed, the violin sonata La Folia in D minor on WRR 101. Jordi Savall conducted the Hesperion 21 ensemble. Hélène Gromaud performs the Prelude and Fugue in A minor from Bach. It was arranged by Liszt for piano.

Franz Liszt arranged the Prelude and Fugue in A minor for piano, and that was performed by Allegro Maud Bach on WRR 101, where funding comes from you, our WRR members. Funding this morning also comes from Reliant Air Conditioning, focused on increasing trust in HVAC service by employing a team of salespeople who aren't on commission. 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
0: Well, good morning to you. Thanks for listening to WRR this morning. Well, coming up in about 24 minutes, we are going to hear Modest Mussorgsky's Night on Bald Mountain. I just love that piece, performed by the Cincinnati Symphony Orchestra. First, we'll hear Haydn's Symphony No. 87 in A, the Paris Symphony. Jane Glover conducts the London Mozart Players.

the final symphony of his 6 Paris symphonies, which ironically he composed first, the number 87 from Haydn on WRR 101. That was the London Mozart Players conducted by Jane Glover. Thank you so much for supporting WRR this morning, all our WRR members. And support also comes from the Dallas chapter of the American Guild of Organists, featuring organist Jan Krabill in concert at Perkins Chapel on the SMU campus May 21st at 8 p.m., open admission. Well, next hour we'll hear Mozart. We'll also hear Gershwin's Day Full of Song performed at

Dallas Symphony Orchestra. By the way, it's Andrew Litton's birthday today. We'll hear his performance conducting from the piano. Next hour, right now, let us hear Mussorgsky's Night on Bald Mountain. The Cincinnati Symphony Orchestra, Pavel Yerby conducts.

Right, kind of a little bit of strange. The piece is strange itself. It was composed in one night, St. John's Eve. That is the night of the witch's Sabbath that was depicted in the music, and Mussorgsky wrote that and finished it in the same night. However, his mentor, Mily Balakirev, hated it. He would not let it be played. So Mussorgsky was just devastated. He shelved it. It wasn't until after Mussorgsky died that Nikolai Rimsky-Korsakov took these. They were sort of chaotic manuscripts. He rearranged it. He polished it. He made it sort of a orchestral fantasy. So that's the version that you hear. And if you are familiar with the movie Fantasia, well, that's the version on it, too. Night on Bald Mountain, the Cincinnati Symphony Orchestra, Pavel Yerby conducted. And good morning. Thank you for listening to WRRFM and HD1 Dallas-Fort Worth, Classical Music and the Arts for North Texas. This hour, we're going to hear a great performance from Andrew Litton, whose birthday it is today. He performs and conducts from the piano, the Dallas Symphony Orchestra. We'll hear his performance of Day Full of Song from Gershwin. It's also violinist Monica Huggett's birthday. She was born on this day in 1953 in London. Here she performs with the Raglan Baroque Players. It's Antonio Vivaldi, Vivaldi's Violin Concerto in A from La Cetra. Nicholas Kramer conducts.

violinist Monica Huggett performed. It's her birthday today. She was born on this day in 1953 in London. And there she performed with the Raglan Baroque Players with Nicholas Kramer at the podium. The Violin Concerto in A from La Cetra, Antonio Vivaldi on WRR 101. What's our third annual summer music series? D Magazine voted the best summer concert series, so enjoy free chamber music. We're going to be at level 2 of Mockingbird Station. It's so awesome here in Dallas. You can bring the family, maybe even a picnic. You can bring your dog, too. Seating fills up quickly, so you're encouraged to bring some blankets or chairs to sit on. So the performance starts at 7:30 in the outdoor amphitheater. Again, level 2 of Mockingbird Station. You don't need tickets, but please RSVP if you haven't already. WRR101.org/summer. All right, the founder and conductor of the Academy of St. Martin in the Fields, Sir Neville Mariner, their specialty, I suppose you could say, they scored the music, of course, for the movie Amadeus. This piece written for the Archbishop of Salzburg portrayed in the movie that you, if you know the movie, you know that they didn't get along. Well, that was true. Mozart and the Archbishop butted heads, to say the least. This is one of the several pieces commissioned by the Archbishop Hieronymus von Colloredo. The Serenade number 4 in D on WRR 101. Thank you.

0: That piece written for the Archbishop of Salzburg, Hieronymus von Colloredo, did not get along with Mozart at all. As portrayed in the film Amadeus, it was true. They butted heads, and Mozart felt like he was being treated like a servant, and the Archbishop forbade Mozart from performing at this one concert, which would have been a huge fee equal to like half of Mozart's already annual salary. They had a blow-up. The Archbishop called Mozart a scoundrel, a vagabond, threatened to stop his salary, kicked him out. The Archbishop told his steward to dismiss Mozart in a, quote, grossly insulting manner, literally kicked his backside, physically kicked him out. However, that piece, commissioned by the Archbishop, one of many, the Serenade No. 4 in D, Colloredo, from Mozart, the Academy of St. Martin in the Fields, Sir Neville Mariner at the podium here on WRR 101, where funding comes from you, our WRR members. Thanks also to Specs Wines, Spirits, and Finer Foods, featuring a selection of tequilas from sipping varieties to cocktail-ready bottles. 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Funding also comes from the choir and orchestra of the St. Rita Catholic Church presenting the Mozart Requiem. You can experience Mozart's famous final piece along with sections of his clarinet concerto. Open to all Sunday, May 31st at 7:30 at St. Rita Catholic Church.
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2: It's pianist Andrew Litton's birthday today, born on this day in 1959 in New York City. He was also the music director of the Dallas Symphony Orchestra between 1994 and 2006. And here he performs and conducts from the piano the Dallas Symphony Orchestra. 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

Andrew Litton's birthday today. 1959 was the year of his birth. He was the Dallas Symphony Orchestra's music director between 1994 and 2006. And there he performed and conducted from the piano the Dallas Symphony Orchestra, Gershwin's Day Full of Song, here on WRRFM and HD1, Dallas-Fort Worth Classical Music and the Arts for North Texas. I'm Joe Cozera with you. And we're celebrating Asian American and Pacific Islanders Heritage Month all May long. Jenny Lynn performs Ragtime from Stravinsky.

So Igor Stravinsky never really heard it. He saw it printed on the page, but he hadn't heard Ragtime. That's kind of his parody, homage, based on what he saw. The music that only reached Switzerland during World War I, Ragtime from Stravinsky. Jenny Lynn was the pianist here on WRR 101, where we're celebrating Asian American Pacific Islanders Heritage Month. Jenny Lynn is Taiwanese American. And I'm Joe Cozero with you. Thanks for listening to WRR today. I'm sure glad to be here with you. Astor Piazzolla loved Bach. He loved the fugue. But this is kind of a fugue set to tango, Nuevo Tango Fugue, from the tango operita called Maria de Buenos Aires. 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The Imani Winds perform.

Astor Piazzolla's Fuga y Misterio, Nuevo Tango Fugue from the Tango Arborita called Maria de Buenos Aires, the Imani Winds performed. 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I'm Joe Cozera with you. 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Music by Delius, Frederick Delius, In a Summer Garden, from the Bournemouth Sinfonietta, Richard Hickox conducts.

0: Well, if you have a garden, if you spend your Saturdays working in it, I'm envious of you. I've never been so lucky. Well, imagine your garden is so nice that somebody writes a rhapsody about it. Well, that's what he did with his own garden, Frederick Delius, in a summer garden from the Bournemouth Sinfonietta performing. Richard Hickox's conducted. Really appreciate you being here this morning. I'm Joe Cozera. 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
0: Part 3 of the series on Mendelssohn coming up on Classics.

for kids today. We're going to hear how Mendelssohn was inspired by William Shakespeare coming up at 11 here on WRR 101. The amazing Russian pianist Nikolai Lugansky performs Chopin, the Fantasia in F minor on WRR 101.

Music by Chopin, performed by Nikolai Lugansky, the amazing Russian pianist, the Fantasia in F minor on WRR 101, where funding comes from you, our WRR members. Thank you also to the National Medal of Honor Museum, marking Memorial Day weekend with opportunities to reflect and remember. 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About 15 minutes, it's this week's Classics for Kids. We'll hear part three of Mendelssohn, who was influenced by Shakespeare. Right now, a performance from the DSO, the Dallas Symphony Orchestra, Eduardo Mata conducts. Music by Jacques Ibert, Ports of Call, Escale, on WRR 101.

0: 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I'm Joe Cozzaro with you this morning. Right now, part three of Mendelssohn on Classics for Kids.
1: Hello, welcome to Classics for Kids. I'm Naomi Lewin. Probably no playwright has had more music based on his work than William Shakespeare. Felix Mendelssohn was just 17 when he composed one of his best works, his overture to A Midsummer Night's Dream. Over a century before that Shakespearean comedy inspired Mendelssohn, English composer Henry Purcell based his opera The Faerie Queen on the play. Much later, A Midsummer Night's Dream helped save composer Eric Korngold's life. In 1934, he was invited to Hollywood to write music for a film version of the play. Korngold then stayed in the United States. If he'd gone back to Austria, where he was born, the Nazis would probably have killed him because he was Jewish. Korngold also wrote music for another Shakespeare comedy, Much Ado About Nothing. French composer Hector Berlioz was a huge Shakespeare fan. When Berlioz wrote an opera based on Much Ado About Nothing, he named it after the main characters, Beatrice and Benedict. There are plenty of operas based on Shakespeare. Otto Nicolai composed a German version of The Merry Wives of Windsor.

Another opera based on The Merry Wives of Windsor by Giuseppe Verdi also throws in bits of Shakespeare's play Henry IV. Verdi named his opera after the man everyone plays tricks on all through it, Falstaff. Sir John Falstaff is a wonderful character. When English composer Ralph Vaughan Williams wrote an opera about him, he called it Sir John in Love, and he put English folk music into it.

So far, all the music we've heard has been based on Shakespeare's comedies. Verdi also used Shakespeare's tragedies as subjects for his operas, like Macbeth. The character Macbeth is very superstitious. He spends way too much time listening to what witches tell him. And actors have all kinds of superstitions connected with the play Macbeth. For instance, they think it's bad luck to say the title. Since it takes place in Scotland, they refer to Macbeth as the Scottish play instead. Another superstition says that if you say Macbeth inside a theater, you have to go outside, turn around three times, spit, and ask for permission to come back in. Giuseppe Verdi based another of his operas on Shakespeare's tragedy, Othello. But since Verdi was Italian, the opera is called Otello.

The phrase pomp and circumstance comes from the third act of Shakespeare's play Othello. If you've ever been to a graduation, you know that Edward Elgar borrowed that line as the title of a set of marches he wrote.

There are a zillion more Shakespeare compositions and not nearly enough time to play them all. But here's a bit more of the music that this month's Classics for Kids composer, Felix Mendelssohn, wrote for A Midsummer Night's Dream.

0: I'm Naomi Lewin. I write classics for kids and produce it with Tim Lanter at WGUC Cincinnati. Please join me again for more Classics for Kids.
1: Next week, we'll continue our series with Felix Mendelssohn, who started composing when he was only 10. Peter Briner conducts the Sinfonia Razumovsky, Franz Schubert, the March Militaire in D on WRR 101.

Franz Schubert, the March Militaire in D on WRR 101. The Razumovsky Symphonia, conducted by Peter Breiner, performed that. I'll invite you to join us for WRR's Concert Hall this Monday at 8. We're going to hear Dvorak's Cello Concerto in B minor. We'll hear Mendelssohn's Symphony No. 4, his Italian symphony. We'll hear more music from Haydn coming up, his Symphony No. 6 in D, La Matine. It's coming up in about 24 minutes. Right now, the Orpheus Chamber Orchestra performs Josef Suk, the Serenade for Strings in E-flat on WRR 101.

0: Josef Suk was studying at the Prague Conservatory, and his teacher, Antonín Dvořák, told him to write something kind of cheery. So that was the result of that. The Serenade for Strings in E-flat by Josef Suk on WRR 101, the Orpheus Chamber Orchestra performed.
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0: 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Tickets at fwsymphony.org. Right before I leave you for this morning, you're going to hear Puccini's La Rondine, Il Bel Sogno di Doretta, coming up for you from the Rome Opera Orchestra. Right now, more music from Haydn, the Symphony No. 6, Le Matin, the Morning Symphony. The Northern Chamber Orchestra performs, and Nicholas Ward conducts.

Franz Joseph Haydn had a new job. His patron was Prince Paul II Anton Esterhazy. So he wanted Haydn to write a piece for the times of the day, morning, noon, and night. Well, Haydn was new to the job. He wanted to please everybody, including the prince and the musicians. So what he did was he gave everybody a solo. When people had a solo, they got a monetary bonus. So yeah, Haydn was made sure to do that to kind of, sort of spread the wealth, as it were. Le Matin, the morning symphony, the symphony number 6 in D from Franz Joseph Haydn on WRR 101. And Nicholas Ward conducted the Northern Chamber Orchestra. Support for WRR today comes from you, our WRR members. Thanks also to the friends of WRR, a community of fans and advocates who proudly support WRR and the local classical music arts community and aspire to ensure classical music is accessible to all. More at friendsofwrr.org. Thank you all. Also, to the choir and orchestra of St. Rita Catholic Church presenting the Mozart Requiem. You can experience Mozart's famous final piece, along with its sections of his clarinet concerto, open to all Sunday, May 31st at 7:30 at St. Rita Catholic Church. All right, one more short piece, and from the top we'll begin. Thank you so much for spending the morning with me. I'm Joe Cozera. This is WRR 101. Il bel sogno di Doretta. Who could ever guess Doretta's beautiful dream? This is from Puccini's La Rondine. The Rome Opera Orchestra performs. Oliviero de Fabratiis is the conductor. Leontine Price is the soprano. WRR 101.

0: Music by Puccini, Giacomo Puccini, La Rondine, Il Bolsogno de Doretta. That means, who could ever guess Doretta's beautiful dream? Magda sings that about Doretta. The Rome Opera Orchestra performed L'Oliviero de Fabra Deis and the singer, soprano Leontine Price. This is WRRFM and HD1, Dallas-Fort Worth Classical Music and the Arts for North Texas. Thank you for your company this morning. I'm Joe Cozera. Brooke Scholl will continue Saturday Classical coming up at 1. Right now, it's time for From the Top.
1: Hello, my name is Cecilia O'Malley. I am 17 and from Wheaton, Illinois. Today, I will be performing the second movement of Korngold's Violin Concerto in D major, and I'm very blessed to be joined on the keys by Liangyu Wang here on From the Top.

0: Welcome to From the Top, where outstanding young musicians come to play. I'm your host, pianist Peter Dugan. We're about to meet some extraordinary musicians who hail from the middle to the south of the U.S., including a flutist from Arkansas who first taught himself to play by watching online videos. And later, we'll head to Tennessee and meet the son of professional singers who falls for the trombone. Kicking things off, though, let's meet Cecilia O'Malley, who just performed that beautiful second movement of Eric Wolfgang Korngold's violin concerto along with pianist Liang Yu Wang. Cecilia, welcome to the show.
1: Thank you.
0: Tell me a bit about the music we just heard. What first drew you to Korngold in general and to this particular concerto?
1: Yes, so I've been a Korngold fan for a very, very long time. And I actually first fell in love with his film scores. And that's what kind of spurred me to start looking at this concerto. And I started listening to recordings of it, especially the one with Gil Shaham. And I absolutely fell in love and I just had to play it.
0: The tune from the movement that you played was part of an Academy Award-winning score that he wrote, if I'm not mistaken.
1: So interestingly, with his concerto, he did pull themes from the movies that he'd already composed in previous years. And in the first movement, he used themes

0: from two different movies. One is entitled Another Dawn, and that's the very first theme that you hear at the opening of the concerto. And then the second lyrical theme is from a historical drama movie entitled Juarez. The third movement uses the theme from The Prince and the Pauper, which I believe was filmed in the 1930s with Errol Flynn, very famous movie star. But the intriguing thing is that his second movement is the only movement where he completely composed all original melodies just for the concerto, which is really, really special and very interesting, I think.
1: Wow, I stand corrected. Thank you for that. I dare say it sounds like you are an aficionado of classic Hollywood films. Is that fair?
0: Yes, I'm a little bit obsessed, I have to admit.
1: How do you feel your passion for films and scoring intersects with your own violin playing?
0: Oh, well, I've garnered so much inspiration from listening to all those Korngold scores, definitely, for his concerto. And I love, just in general, exploring all kinds of different movie scores. One of my favorite scores, of course, is, drumroll please, Lord of the Rings by Howard Shore.
1: If you had to describe your violin as a character from the world of Tolkien, how would you characterize your violin?
0: You're actually going to laugh because my violin, I named her after a character from Lord of the Rings.
1: I had no idea. I had no idea. It was just intuition.
0: Yes, very good intuition, I might add. So my violin is named after a high elf from the Lord of the Rings, Galadriel. The violin is, she's very old and has so much warmth to the sound. And because she's a very old instrument, whenever I'm doing a concert, I always wonder to myself how many times that piece has already been played on the violin. And at the same time, I think to myself, well, I'll just trust the violin. By this time, she knows what she's doing.
1: So nice.
0: I'm just going to go with that.
1: Just like, you know, Frodo and Sam had to trust the light from Galadriel.
0: Yes, I mean, exactly.
1: It totally works. And also, Galadriel, she's a benevolent character, but she doesn't suffer fools. And she'll let you know. She'll give you that tough love sometimes.
0: Oh, yes, exactly.
1: I don't know if you get that from your
0: fiddle. Oh, definitely, yes. And she's also the Lady of Light, of course. And
1: of course.
0: For me, so much of why I play music is to bring light to the world and to make my little corner of the world a better place if I can in any way. So,
1: oh, well, you're definitely doing that. You've been sharing so much light with us today.
0: Thank you.
1: Cecilia, thank you so much for spending time with us today and for that gorgeous performance.
0: Thank you for having me. It was such an honor.
1: 17-year-old violinist Cecilia O'Malley from Wheaton, Illinois. Up next, a Jack Kent Cook young artist who hails from Benton, Arkansas. It's 16-year-old flutist Nam Lee, and he'll perform for us the second and third movements of Henri Dutilleux's Sonatine for Flute and Piano with pianist Dawson Hull.

0: Well, I'm joined now by Nam Lee, our flutist from Benton, Arkansas. 16 years old, he played the sonatine for flute and piano, second and third movements by Henri Dutilleux. At the piano was Dawson Hull. Nam, welcome to the show.
1: Thank you.
0: That performance was just stunning. I mean, such virtuosity and also imagination and color in the way you play. I loved it. Tell me a little bit about what attracted you to this piece.
1: Well, it was one of the first ever piano and flute solo works that I heard on YouTube, probably back like 4 years ago. So when I had my private lessons teacher, Dr. Robertson, I asked her, "Do you think this is too hard?" And she believed in me and she pulled it out. And I've been working on it on and off from ninth grade until now.
0: Talk to me about that years-long journey with this piece of music.
1: It's an emotional roller coaster. I've experienced a lot of anxiety throughout that journey. It's easy to get lost when you're playing the same piece of music over and over again. But it's also been really fun to see how it's shaped, and seeing my technique evolve has also been really nice.
0: Well, that makes sense. The piece was written as a sort of technical showpiece for students at the Paris Conservatory.
1: Yeah,
0: so definitely. Let's go back to the beginnings of your time on the flute. How did you come to the instrument?
1: All my sisters played in band. My second oldest sister played the clarinet in sixth grade. Mm-hmm. And my oldest sister was a percussionist. So I really wanted to try something new. So
0: sure.
1: When I got the form in fifth grade of what instrument I wanted to try, my siblings took the paper and they said, okay, well, which one would be the easiest to hold? Which one would require the least amount of air? Because I was a really small kid. So I needed a smaller instrument. And they picked the flute. The flute is definitely very easy to hold, but it definitely does not require the least amount of air of all the wind instruments.
0: So tell me about the very first flute you owned, like picking it up, playing it for that first time. How did it feel? And do you think your sisters made the right choice?
1: My first flute was one of those cheap Amazon flutes. Yeah. And it was fun to play. It was a little bit old because, I mean, on top of it being really cheap, it was also 6 years used. So some of the keys were leaking. Not everything was in order, but I still had a lot of fun. The first thing that I played on that flute was Hot Cross Buns. And I was really proud of myself because
0: sure.
1: I didn't know how to read music. I didn't know how to read a fingering chart. I just pressed random keys and it sounded like Hot Cross Buns. And I was very excited.
0: When was this all happening?
1: This was during the pandemic. So early, late 2020, probably late 2020 is when.
0: So you first got your hands on the flute mid-pandemic.
1: Yeah, exactly.
0: Well, you've accomplished so much in a very short amount of time. I mean, you've learned to play the flute at such a high level. You're also a Jack Kent Cook Young Artist, which we're very excited about. I mean, I'm so proud of you. We all are from the top. It's truly inspiring what you've been able to accomplish. And I admire so much your musicality and your grit. So congratulations.
1: Thank you. It's a pleasure talking to you.
0: Nam Lee, flutist, age 16, from Benton, Arkansas.
2: 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And from Carnegie Corporation of New York.
0: Let's head even further south to meet another Jack Kent Cook Young Artist, Zach Grunwald. The 16-year-old violist is set to perform the finale from Johannes Brahms' Viola Sonata in F minor for us. But first, let's find out how he got from a band class in Lake Worth, Florida, to From the Top.
3: So I was at school lunch, and I was sitting at the blue tables, and it was a rainy day. You know, I was checking through my school emails, seeing all the assignments I have to do, my calculus project, all that stuff. And then I see this wonderful email saying, you know, congratulations, you're on From the Top. I was literally jumping for joy, not figuratively, literally jumping for joy. Opportunities like this are very rare. You don't have a lot of the time a chance to do something of this caliber and work with these amazing people and discover yourself. I actually come from a non-musical family, and their jaws just dropped when I told them I was in the orchestra and I started playing the viola. They were like, oh no, uh-oh. But, you know, after a while, when I learned the happy birthday and I started to play some stuff they were more familiar with, I think their ears started to gradually

welcome it a little bit more. It's something about the viola that just speaks of maturity, and I've always felt like way older than I am. You know, my back is already hurting, not even in my 20s. Like, what is going on? You don't see a lot of younger viola players. It's rustic, it's beautiful, it's expressivity that comes with age. And so, you know, being young is great, but I'm looking forward to kind of walking this path and continuing to really unearth that viola, like a calling card. Something that's really special about playing the viola is just finding all those little seashells of magic in the music. You know, finding like, oh, is this the gentleman walking along the merry way? Or is this something different? Is this a lament? Finding that inner connection and how it all comes together to create one giant ball of sound and electricity and magic. I remember some of the first times I would listen to viola music, I just felt something in my chest that told me that this instrument was the way to go. It's just been such a roller coaster and so much fun. I'm thankful to share my music with others and use it for expression and love. You know, TLC, tender love and care. I'm Zach Grunwald from Lake Worth, Florida, and today I'll be performing the last movement of the Brahms F minor sonata, Opus 120, number 1. Hope you enjoy.

0: That was 16-year-old violist and Jack Kent Cooke young artist Zach Grunwald performing the last movement of Johannes Brahms' Viola Sonata in F minor with Lisa Leonard on the piano. Peter Dugan here, and I just want to say thank you to Gerald and Susan Slavitt. Their support makes it possible for you and me to meet outstanding young musicians together each and every week. Thank you.
1: 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From the estate of Joan B. Kroc, whose bequest serves as an enduring investment in the future of public radio and seeks to help NPR produce programming that meets the highest standards of public service in journalism and cultural expression. 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

Good afternoon, Brooke Scholl here, host of WRR's Saturday Classical, kicking off here very soon at 1 p.m. I do hope you join me. I've got a bit of a cello-centric program. I've got Jacqueline Dupre performing Strauss's Don Quixote. You'll get to hear Yo-Yo Ma perform Lalo's Cello Concerto, and then cellist Lynn Harrell will be conducting music by Villa-Lobos. And then celebrating Andrew Litton's birthday today, you'll get to hear him

0: conduct Tchaikovsky's Fifth Symphony. 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
1: Concierto is the program that celebrates the rich contributions of Iberian and Latin American classical artists. I'm the host.

0: I'm here now with Haley Culp, who just performed that gorgeous first movement of Beethoven's Opus 110, Piano Sonata in A-flat major. Haley, welcome to the show.
1: Thank you. I'm so excited to be here.
0: That piece requires such maturity, and you really pulled it off. I'm very excited that you brought that piece for us, because when I was your age, I loved that piece. And I had one teacher who told me that I needed, quote, a longer beard before I could perform it. And then my next teacher later that same year said, no, absolutely, you can play it. Why not get started now and spend your whole life with this music? So I'm curious, when you first heard this piece of music, which is the second to last of all of the Beethoven sonatas, what attracted you to it?
1: So initially, this was back in 10th grade. My teacher at the time was, you know, looking to assign me a piece of Beethoven's music. And she had given me a handful. I remember one of them was the Waldstein sonata. And initially, at the time, out of all of the few that she gave me, I chose the Waldstein. I completely overlooked Opus 110. And when I let her know, she sort of just gave me this look, and she was like, are you sure? Like, I think you should listen to it again. I think I want you to study some late Beethoven. And I went again to Opus 110, and I was like, you know, this is a really beautiful piece of music. I don't think I quite understood how rich in meaning it was at the time. He continuously builds up these, like, crescendos and all these moments of tension that is immediately cut out into piano. And like the subito piano moments, until you reach sort of the last page of the final movement, and he finally climaxes back into the original key of A flat major. And I think from this experience, I started to realize, okay, Beethoven is leading me somewhere. It doesn't just end here. It's a whole story.
0: Well, it was a beautiful and vulnerable performance that you shared with us. So thank you for that. And when were you first exposed to the piano?
1: I think it was specifically at a family friend's house. He's an opera singer. So I think I still recall like the little upright piano in his living room. And I mean, I was only 4 or 5 and I was just plinking away. And I just loved how much chaos I could create. So yeah.
0: That's a great reason to become a musician. Do it for the chaos.
1: Yes.
0: What's something that you really cherish or love about the piano?
1: So many things. One of them is really that I can express myself very sincerely. I think a special thing about the piano is that you don't have to face the audience.
0: True.
1: Yes. And so whenever I'm performing, I'm so glad I can, you know, see the ceiling, I can see the walls, and it's like, oh, there's nobody around me, and I can be my own little bubble. Another thing I also really enjoy is learning more about myself through the music. I found that I can break down maybe this really painful moment in my life into things that I can express in notes, in emotions, in crescendos and rubatos. And whenever I'm spending time at the piano, maybe after a really long day, suddenly I'm able to find a lot more clarity in my head.
0: Wow.
1: Yeah.
0: You know, it's amazing. That never goes away.
1: No.
0: You know, speaking from experience, like when I have a hard day or when I'm going through something, the piano still does that for me. Mm-hmm. We're so lucky in that sense to be musicians.
1: Yeah.
0: Haley, it's clear that you love learning. Have you ever been in the other role as a teacher?
1: So I actually started teaching 2 students, and it was something that my teacher suggested.

0: per hour. I was like, hey, it's a nice side hustle. But
1: a nice side hustle for an eighth grader.
0: But over the next 3 years, I mean, first of all, I really learned to appreciate music teachers so much.
2: Yes.
0: Because I didn't realize that there is so much patience. And I'm also reflecting on the mistakes that my students make. Like, ooh, you know, what would really fix that is this type of method of practice. And then suddenly I'm thinking about my own, you know, solo piano work. I'm like, I really need to do that in my own practice too.
1: Yes, let's go.
2: Haley, it's just been a real joy to have you on the program. I've learned so much from chatting with you, and I just want to wish you all the best. And thanks again for being with us today, Haley.
0: Thank you so much.
2: 18-year-old pianist and Jack Kent Cook young artist Haley Culpe from Atlanta, Georgia. Our final performer this week is here to give the trombone a good name. He is an 18-year-old high school senior from Bartlett, Tennessee, and his name is Fletcher Wilson. We'll hear his performance of the first movement from Eric Oasen's Sonata for Trombone and Piano with Jonathan King on the keys.

0: Well, I'm joined now by Fletcher Wilson, who just gave that incredible performance of the first movement of Eric Oasen's Sonata for Trombone and Piano with Jonathan King on the piano. Fletcher, what an amazing performance. I love your sound, love your spirit. Congratulations.
1: Oh, thank you so much. This has been such a treat to work on, honestly, for 4 years at this point. It's really only been on my stand for a year, but I remember looking at this piece in eighth grade and knowing, like, man, I want to do that someday. And so it feels amazing to finally be here.
0: Wow. And what do you think it was about this piece that made you so drawn to it when you first heard it?
1: So back in eighth grade, I think it was just the technical demand. I wanted to see, like, oh, I can play this high. Oh, I can play 16th notes. It's been challenging on this piece for me to make it very musical and, like, tell a story. I think it's different every time I play it. And a big goal for me is to let the audience come up with a story in their brains as well.
0: Well, the trombone can capture so many different characters, so many different moods. Is there a particular mode of expression that you identify with the most? Is it the lyrical side, the heroic side?
1: Yeah.
0: What do you think?
1: It's definitely the lyrical. I grew up in a musically inclined family, and so I sung ever since I was a little boy up until I picked up the trombone. And so that singing, that rich, warm, dark singing timbre the trombone can create just will always draw me back to it. It's the most gorgeous thing ever. Trombone quartet and trombone choir. Just, you can get these dark, rich, like chocolatey trombone sounds.
0: So you mentioned you've got a musical family. Tell me about this.

0: very special musical family of yours.
1: Yeah. So my mom is a classical singer. She's a soprano. She's had a wonderful, phenomenal international career as a solo sopranist. And my dad is in church music. He is the music minister at a church here in Memphis. My parents met singing in a professional choir.
0: Wow. You clearly have a rigorous musical schedule. Do you ever feel like you have to deal with burnout? Is that ever an issue for you?
1: Yes, 1,000%. It's something I struggle with probably the most in everything. You know, I push myself academically, I push myself in music, and sometimes it really catches up. You know, it gets exhausting. And a lot of the ways I've, especially with music, I've tried to deal with burnout is, you know, I have to give credit to my mom, is to just take a step back and really diagnose the problem. If I start pushing myself too hard, I'll just get frustrated and irrationally angry. And nobody wants that, because I do get angry when I practice a lot, and I have to remind myself, breathe, take a step back. It's okay. You're doing it. You know, you got the horn out of the case. That's step one. And it feels good to, I kind of just like to break them into smaller steps. You know, I practiced during lunch today. That feels good. I got that extra 15 minutes in. Just try to remind myself that what I'm doing is enough. And that sentiment really helps the burnout and any feelings of being overwhelmed.
0: You know, it's also like you've learned that a musician is more than just the music they play. Like, you're a whole person.
1: It's just another good reminder. It's another good reminder that professional musicians out there are not practicing every hour and every second of the day. They have social lives and they have family time, and they're working out and they're hanging out with their best friends. Sometimes I feel like, oh, I can't do this. I really need to practice today. But seeing these musicians that I put on a pedestal have that balance is a great reminder, I think, for me. That balance is possible. It's all a feasible thing.
0: It sounds from your story like you're someone who has always followed his passions, and I hope you continue doing that. We want to thank you for being here, and we wish you all the best. It's been a pleasure to have you as our guest here on From the Top.
1: Yeah, thank you so much.
0: Fletcher Wilson, 18-year-old trombonist from Bartlett, Tennessee. And that wraps our show for this week. A big thank you to all of the inspiring young musicians who shared their music and their stories with us. And of course, a big thanks to you, our listeners, for tuning in to enjoy some of the most talented classically trained young musicians from around the country. I'm Peter Dugan. I hope you'll join me right here next week, and we'll take it from the top. Thanks to the engineers who helped this episode's performances happen. Javier Valverde at Criteria Recording Studios, Michael Culler at Interlochen Public Radio, Brennan Mitrolka at Transient Sound, Daniel Lin at Archer Recording Studio, and Scott McEwen at Memphis Magnetic Recording Company. 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Our associate producer and mastering engineer is Rodrigo Cuenca, and our production manager is Amanda Roth. 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
3: Good afternoon, and thank you so much for tuning in to Saturday Classical here on WRR FM and HD1 Dallas Fort Worth, Classical Music and the Arts for North Texas. I'm Brooke Scholl, I'm your host, and you are in for a treat today. We have an incredible program lined up. You'll get to hear Jacqueline Dupre perform Strauss's Don Quixote, Yo-Yo Ma plays Lalo's Cello Concerto, and then cellist Lynn Harrell will be conducting music by Villa-Lobos, a very cello-heavy program. But don't worry, we're going to be breaking it up with some other fun stuff. You'll get to hear Rachmaninoff's Prelude No. 12 performed by Konrad Tau. And then today is Andrew Litton's birthday, and we'll be celebrating with a performance of him conducting Tchaikovsky's Fifth Symphony. We're going to kick things off here, though, this afternoon with Reingold Glier's Russian Sailor's Dance. It's performed here by Leonard Slatkin, who is leading the St. Louis Symphony Orchestra.

That was Leonard Slatkin leading the St. Louis Symphony Orchestra in that performance of Glier's Russian Sailor's Dance. Ivor Chacon performed on guitar a suite from a Copland opera, The Tenderland, and Nordic dance music by Grieg, all coming up this hour. But first, we're going to hear the Leuben Brass Ensemble perform at Bach's Canzona in D minor.

Music by Bach for your Saturday afternoon. That was the Leuben Brass Ensemble performing the D minor Canzona. And you'll get to hear more Bach this evening, played by the electric guitar, as we kick off the third annual summer music series returning this evening. It's going to take place at Mockingbird Station on level 2 in that outdoor amphitheater area from 7:30 to 8:30. It's free. 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And we're also encouraging you to RSVP at wrr101.org/summer, and we are looking forward to seeing you tonight for that. In about 6 minutes, I have music by Grieg, the old Norwegian dance with variations, right after we hear guitarist Cem Druas perform the Chaconne and Rondo in A by Marin Murray.

0: That was the Chaconne and Rondo in A Major, performed by guitarist Chem Druiz. Music by Marin Murray for your Saturday afternoon. 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
0: Thanks so much for tuning in to Saturday Classical here on WRR. I'm Brooke Schull, your host, and next we're going to hear music of Norway. So Nordic nationalistic composer

for the next 20 minutes or so. Enjoy this performance of Edvard Grieg's Old Norwegian Dance with Variations, performed here by the Bournemouth Symphony Orchestra, led by Paavo Berglund.

That was The Old Norwegian Dance with Variations by Edvard Grieg. I love hearing composers take a theme and write so many variations on it because they are forced to really play with the colors and the orchestrations and textures within the symphony. And I just loved how we ended that with those muted strings and warm brass. That was Paavo Berglund leading the Bournemouth Symphony Orchestra in that performance of Old Norwegian Dance with Variations. 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And taking us into the 2 o'clock hour and a performance of Strauss's Don Quixote by cellist Jacqueline Dupre is the suite from the opera The Tenderland by Aaron Copland. And here's the composer himself conducting the Boston Symphony Orchestra.

taking place during the Great Depression that was centered on a young girl who became the first in her family to graduate high school. That was the suite from the opera The Tenderland by Copland. And that was Aaron Copland conducting the Boston Symphony Orchestra. It's 2 o'clock. Thank you so much for tuning in to Saturday Classical here on WRR, FM and HD1 Dallas-Fort Worth, where support comes from the choir and orchestra of St. Rita Catholic Church presenting the Mozart Requiem. 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

So earlier last hour, we had heard a set of variations by Grieg on a Norwegian dance. And this next story of an eccentric knight will also be told through a set of variations. We'll be taken on a journey through Don Quixote's misadventures and delusions. You're going to hear the main knight character represented by the solo cello voice, and his squire, of course, is voiced through the viola. This is Richard Strauss's Don Quixote, and it's performed by cellist Jacqueline Dupree, and she's joined by Sir Adrian Bolt and the New Philharmonia Orchestra.

0: was the final breath of a disillusioned knight who had a very brief moment of sanity before a peaceful death. That was cellist Jacqueline Dupre as Don Quixote in that performance of music by Richard Strauss. She was joined by Sir Adrian Bolt and the New Philharmonia Orchestra.
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0: Thanks for tuning in to Saturday Classical here on WRR, where support comes from the Kimball Art Museum, presenting rare 17th and 18th century decorative objects of gold, silver, and precious jewels in the Holy Sepulchre, treasures from the Terra Sancta Museum, Jerusalem. 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In the 3 o'clock hour, I have music by Shostakovich, Debussy, and more. But taking us there is this continuation of our theme today of music by way of variations. This is an introduction and variations on Trachtenblumen, which means dry flowers. This is about a man who falls in love with a beautiful maiden only to be turned down for a hunter. And he treasures this dried up bouquet of flowers she once gave him, and he ultimately takes it to his grave.

after drowning himself in a brook. This music is tender, it's longing, but there are moments of reprieve and triumph. And this symbolizes the moments where he has hope that his dead flowers that he took to the grave will bloom miraculously as she walks by so that she can know that his love for her was true. Enjoy this performance of Schubert's Introduction and Variations on Trockene Blumen. It's performed here by flutist Sharon Bazzali and pianist Ronald Brodigam.

Bittersweet Music there by Schubert. That was Introduction and Variations on Trockene Blumen, performed by flutist Sharon Bazzali and pianist Ronald Brodigam. I'm Brooke Scholl. Thank you so much for tuning in to Saturday Classical here on WRR FM and HD1 Dallas Fort Worth, Classical Music and the Arts for North Texas. And I do hope you join us in person this evening as we kick off the third annual Summer Music Series. This is free chamber music. We've got a great eclectic program tonight, and we encourage you to bring your family, maybe even a picnic and your dog, but seating fills up quickly, so we are encouraging you to bring your own chairs or blankets to sit on. The performance starts at 7:30 on level 2 of Mockingbird Station. I have WC's Images for Orchestra in just about 3.5 minutes right after this perfect music for an afternoon tea time. This is Tea for Two, Tahiti Trot by Dmitri Shostakovich, and it's performed here by Maurice Janssens and the Philadelphia Orchestra.

Music by Shostakovich. You heard Maurice Janssens leading the Philadelphia Orchestra in that performance of T42 Tahiti Trot. And we're going to take a trip across the Atlantic Ocean for these three images for orchestra by Claude Debussy. This was his final major masterwork for the symphony. It was music originally written for the piano, and he ultimately decided that these are images that required more color and texture and vibrancy than the piano could offer on its own. So he used the vast color palette of the symphony orchestra to bring this music to life. You're going to hear three countries represented here. First, England, then Spain, followed by France. So enjoy this trip across the Atlantic. This is Debussy's Images for Orchestra, and it's performed here by Pierre Boulez leading the Cleveland Orchestra.

0: some summer musical backpacking for your Saturday afternoon. That was a trip from England to Spain, then France. Those were Debussy's Images for Orchestra. You heard Pierre Boulez leading the Cleveland Orchestra. 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
2: 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And now we're going to hear music by Franz Joseph Haydn. Here is his very first symphony in D major. It's performed here by Adrian Shepherd and the Cantilena.

I wonder if Haydn knew just how many symphonies he was going to write in his lifetime when he wrote this symphony number 1 in D major. That was performed by Adrian Shepherd, who was leading the Cantilena Ensemble. 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Gimmick-free since 83. In just a few minutes, I have Tchaikovsky's 5th Symphony, and then after that, you'll get to hear Konrad Tau perform Rachmaninoff. But right now, we're going to hear the Minute Waltz by Chopin, and he had also called this the Waltz of the Little Dog, which is my personal favorite of the two titles. Here is pianist John Kimura Parker performing Waltz No. 6 in D-flat by Chopin.

Nicknamed the Waltz of the Little Dog, that was the sixth waltz in D-flat by Chopin, performed by pianist John Kimura Parker. It's 4 o'clock. I'm Brooke Scholl. Thank you for tuning in to Saturday Classical here on WRR, FM and HD1, Dallas-Fort Worth. Classical for everyone. So today we are celebrating the birthday of Andrew Litton, born on this day in 1959, and he was also the music director for the DSO from 1994 to 2006. Here he is leading the Bournemouth Symphony Orchestra in this

0: Incredibly triumphant music there by Tchaikovsky. Fate hadn't caught up to him just yet. That was his fifth symphony in E minor. It was performed there by Andrew Litton, whose birthday we are celebrating today, and he was leading the Bournemouth Symphony Orchestra. 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
0: I have music by Fritz Kreis.

That piece of music is on my personal rainy day playlist. That was Sergei Rachmaninoff's Prelude No. 12 in G-sharp minor. You heard pianist Conrad Tau. Music by Beethoven coming up in just over 3 minutes, right after we hear trumpet player Tina Thing Helseth and pianist Catherine Stott perform this miniature Viennese march by Fritz Kreisler.

That was trumpet player Tina Ting Helseth, joined by pianist Catherine Stott in that performance of Fritz Kreisler's miniature Viennese waltz. I'm Brooke Scholl, and thank you so much for tuning in to Saturday Classical here on WRR FM and HD1 Dallas-Fort Worth, where support comes from the Kimball Art Museum, presenting rare 17th and 18th century decorative objects of gold, silver, and precious jewels in the Holy Sepulchre. Treasures from the Terre Sancta Museum, Jerusalem, on view now, and tickets are at kimballart.org. And now we get to hear Joshua Bell leading the Academy of St. Martin in the Fields in this performance of the Allegretto from Beethoven's Symphony No. 7.

One of my favorite movements in all of his symphonies, that was the Allegretto from Symphony No. 7 in A Major by Beethoven. You heard Joshua Bell leading the Academy of St. Martin in the Fields. And Memorial Day is coming up next Monday, May 25th, and WRR is bringing out its spectacular collection of patriotic favorites to honor the sacrifices of our country's brave service members. You can also hear a special WRR concert hall at 8 p.m. with a patriotic program by the Dallas Winds. And if you're traveling over the holiday weekend, you can take WRR along with you by downloading our free mobile app. And now we're going to hear cellist Lynn Harrell lead the Lynn Harrell Instrumental Ensemble and soprano Kirite Kawana in this performance of Villa-Lobos' Bachianas Brasileiras No. 5.

was cellist Lynn Harrell and soprano Kiri Teikawana leading the Lynn Harrell Instrumental Ensemble in that performance of Villa-Lobos' Bacchianus Brasileiras No. 5. I have Yo-Yo Ma performing Lalo's cello concerto in about 10 minutes, but first we're going to hear organist Michelle Capuis perform Prelude and Fugue in G major.

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0: Stay tuned for a David Ginder show this evening at 8 p.m. just after Concierto. You're going to hear the late Michael Tilson Thomas conduct Stephen Isserlis in a performance of Saint-Saëns Cello Concerto No. 1. And David's also going to continue the celebration of Andrew Litton's birthday. You'll get to hear Andrew conduct Ives's The Camp Meeting, and you'll also get to hear Beethoven's magnificent Moonlight Sonata. That's all coming up this evening on David Ginder's show at 8 p.m. And now we're going to hear one of the cornerstones of the Romantic cello concerto repertoire. Edouard Loriot was French, but of Spanish descent, and so those Spanish rhythms and dances all come out in a lot of his music. And like the Sinfonía Española for violin and orchestra, this cello concerto is not just infused, but it's absolutely drenched in this Spanish flair, drama, and romance. Enjoy this performance of Loriot's cello concerto in D minor by Yo-Yo Ma, and he is joined by Lauren Mazel and the National Orchestra of France.

some absolutely exciting and fiery music for your Saturday afternoon. That was Lalo's Cello Concerto in D minor, performed by none other than cellist Yo-Yo Ma, and he was joined by Lauren Mazel and the National Orchestra of France. 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Gimmick-free since 83. I do hope that you join me tomorrow afternoon for Sunday Classical from 1 to 6. We're going to be celebrating the 160th birth anniversary of Erik Satie with his piano suite called Sports and Pastimes. You'll also get to hear Beethoven's 8th Symphony, Bach's motet Jesu, meine Freude, and at 4:30, a complete performance of Liszt's Transcendental Etudes performed by the superstar Yoon Chan Lim. For now, I'm going to leave you with this performance of the overture to Mozart's Marriage of Figaro. It's performed here by Leonard Bernstein and the New York Philharmonic.

0: was Leonard Bernstein leading the New York Philharmonic in that performance of Mozart's overture to Marriage of Figaro. I'm Brooke Scholl. Thank you so much again for joining me for Saturday Classical on WRR, FM and HD1 Dallas-Fort Worth. 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
1: Violinist James Ennis is captivated by the beginning of the violin concerto by Jean Sibelius, but he's hesitant to ascribe his own particular meaning to it.
2: There's, to me, a certain emotional landscape of that opening that, I mean, people, since it was written, have tried to find ways of describing it that ultimately, I think, say more about the person making the description than they say about the music itself. We're all sort of dancing around what that music makes us feel.
1: From APM, American Public Media, this is Performance Today. I'm Valerie Kaler. James Ennis and the Minnesota Orchestra played the Sibelius Violin Concerto this hour on PT. James Ennis recorded that Sibelius concerto with the Bergen Philharmonic a couple years ago. In fact, the entire album featured music by Sibelius for violin and orchestra. Here's a sample, the Humoresque No. 3 from a set Sibelius published as his Opus 87. Edward Gardner conducts the Bergen Philharmonic Orchestra with violinist James Ennis out in front.

0: Jean Sibelius was a violinist himself, seriously considered a career as a professional, even auditioned for the Vienna Philharmonic, but he did not make the cut. He turned his attentions to writing music. That was his Humoresque No. 3 with James Ennis and the Bergen Philharmonic. More from Ennis and Sibelius ahead this hour.
1: 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Tickets are available at dallassymphony.org. I'm David Ginder on this Saturday evening. Stay with me later this evening. I have the Mozart First Horn Concerto later, also the Saint-Saëns First Cello Concerto with soloist Stephen Isserlis and the late Michael Tilson Thomas conducting, and Bach played by Jamie Laredo and Glenn Gould.

from APM American Public Media. This is Performance Today, taking you to concerts around the world. I'm Valerie Kaler. Ach, was ist doch unser Leben? Ah, what indeed is our life? Well, according to the band Kansas, all we are is dust in the wind. Simon and Garfunkel sang about a time of innocence and being left with only a photograph to preserve a memory. And Joni Mitchell said, we are captive on a carousel of time. We can't return. We can only look behind from where we came and go round and round and round in a circle game. Each generation watches the next take its place with all the joy and sorrow that endless cycle brings. That phrase I started with, ach, was ist doch unser Leben, comes from a hymn by 17th century Lutheran pastor Martin Schaller. It starts with, ah, what is our life, and continues with more existential questions. What is our time? What is our piety? What good is money? What good is status and position? The answer to all his questions, more or less, all of that is nothing. An illusion. And even if it does exist, it'll be gone soon anyway, because death. I bet he was fun at parties. Johann Sebastian Bach used a couple hymns by Martin Schaller in his own compositions, but he works his Bachian magic, taking what is somber and ineluctable and infusing it with light and sublime beauty. The chorale prelude we're about to hear gives voice to both the serious and the sublime. Here, cellist Clive Greensmith and pianist Anna Petrova with Ach, was ist doch unser Leben? Ah, what is this life? By J.S. Bach.

Ah, what is this life? A chorale prelude by J.S. Bach, originally written for solo organ early in the 18th century. About two centuries later, Zoltán Kodály created a set of transcriptions of three Bach preludes for cello and piano. We heard the first of that set, played by cellist Clive Greensmith and pianist Anna Petrova, from a concert in Geneva, New York, part of the Geneva Music Festival. In a moment, riffing on Franz Liszt. 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

0: I'm David Ginder. Good evening. Welcome to a Saturday evening of music here on WRR 101. Later, I have the Charles Ives Camp Meeting Symphony. Also, Giancarlo Menotti's Violin Concerto, played by Ruggero Ricci, and music from Silverado. All that and much more later tonight. Support for WRR comes from the Choir and Orchestra of St. Rita Catholic Church, presenting the Mozart Requiem. You can experience Mozart's famous final piece, along with sections of his clarinet concerto, open to all on Sunday, May 31st at 7:30 at St. Rita Catholic Church.
1: When pianist Hazel Scott was a teenager performing in clubs, she combined her formal classical training with her unrivaled jazz chops. Scott would begin by playing a famous piano piece and then quickly veer off into a virtuosic jazzy improvisation. She called it Swingin' the Classics. Scott's improvisations were different every single night, of course, but she made one recording of a handful of improvisations in the 1940s. That album captivated pianist Michelle Kahn, who really wanted to share the pieces with audiences everywhere. Michelle Kahn received permission from Scott's son to have transcriptions made of the improvisations. So, this is Michelle Kahn's take on Hazel Scott's improvisation on the Hungarian Rhapsody No. 2 by Franz Liszt. Simply put, here's pianist Michelle Kahn having a whole lot of fun in the PT studio.

0: Michelle Kahn at the piano in our big room, the Maude Moon Weyerhaeuser Music Studio, playing an improvisation on Franz Liszt's Hungarian Rhapsody No. 2 by pianist Hazel Scott. Wesley Ducote made that transcription for Michelle Kahn, with permission from Hazel Scott's son. In recent years, Michelle Kahn has been performing several of Hazel Scott's improvisations in concert. She says even though they sound fun, they are incredibly difficult. Trying to match Hazel Scott's skill level on the stride pattern is nearly impossible. Scott's left hand flew through that bass line with ease. Still, Kahn loves the freedom she feels when she plays them.
1: You know, as much as this is not my improv, it's still my interpretation on it. I'm still able to put a little of my own stamp on it, which for me is, again, so fun and so validating. It was so much fun to learn these, so much fun to play them, and there's so much humor in them.
0: Michelle Kahn currently working on an album of Hazel Scott's classical improvisations. Always looking forward to hearing more from Michelle Kahn. In a moment, an unassuming masterpiece. 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

0: Good evening. Welcome to a Saturday evening of music here on WRR 101. I'm David Ginder. Later, I have Jamie Laredo and Glenn Gould playing Bach. Also, one of Handel's concertos for two choirs of instruments and much more. 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Tickets at fwsymphony.org. 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
1: 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It is inspiring. It's beautiful. It's utterly captivating. Some call it genius. And violinist James Ennis says there's so much more to the Violin Concerto by Jean Sibelius.
2: Sometimes pieces that are so immediately ingratiating, they sometimes don't get the respect they always deserve for just the quality of how well they're crafted. Sibelius was not just, touched by God with all this inspiration. It's like, no, he was really, really, really good at it too, and worked extremely hard and really meticulously to create something that doesn't sound like anything else. I mean, it's a piece that is, in basic ways, it's very exciting. The atmosphere that's created at the beginning of the first movement is, I think, once you hear it, you never forget hearing it. That's pretty special.
1: For over a century, people have ascribed meaning to that special opening. Ennis told me that those interpretations often say more about the person doing the interpreting than they do about the actual music and the markings on the page.
2: The violinist's entrance, which is sometimes played like this, lonely whisper in the windswept snowy plains, is not written that way at all. It's a mezzo forte, which is a very unusual dynamic for, I mean, to specify something by definition as being, medium is a risky move. But there's something to it because the violinist is a narrator from the very beginning that is not whispering you and daring you to listen, and also not shouting at you. It is presenting something, and that often, when you think about it in terms of speech, that often is the most compelling way to get people to listen, is you don't make a scene, you don't make a show, you just simply make it available. And the interest of the subject is what brings people in.
1: As the violinist narrates, Ennis says the structure of the first movement feels like a conversation, as if someone is about to divulge something important. They may not know exactly how to say it, or even if they actually want to tell you, but they're going to tell you anyway. Let's go now to a concert in Minneapolis. James Ennis is inviting us in and sharing an important story with the Minnesota Orchestra, the Violin Concerto by Jean Sibelius.